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0: Today's programming is made possible in part by generous gifts from Dick and Mary Carol Steiger of Alta, Wyoming, Gene Leske in memory of Alan Leske, along with Eric and Kristen Wiebe of Scottsbluff, Nebraska.
1: Taking a look at the forecast for tonight, there's a chance for rain across the state overnight, otherwise mostly cloudy. Lows will be in the 40s to low 50s in most places, in the low 60s in Casper, only in the 30s in Evanston. The moon is waxing gibbous at 98% of full tonight. And tomorrow, a chance for rain in the north and the west, partly sunny with a slight chance for afternoon showers in the rest of the state. Most highs will be in the 60s and 70s, only in the 40s and 50s in the southwest and in Rollins and Laramie.
2: From the time Aaron Copland studied in Paris in the early 20s, he became convinced it was important for American composers to become known in Europe as well as the States. With this in mind, he came back to Paris in 1926, composed a couple new pieces for an all-American program. This nocturne was one of them.

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0: The famous roommates phenomenon has a long precedent. Dustin Hoffman and Gene Hackman, Michael Douglas and Danny DeVito, Holly Hunter and Frances McDormand. Composers did it too, even hundreds of years ago. This is music by Mozart's roommate. In 1778, this composer and Mozart lived in the same house in Paris. The jury's still out on who did the dishes. It's all coming up in the next hour.
1: BBC News with Chris Barrow. President Trump has met his advisers to make what he said was a final decision on whether to extend the ceasefire with Iran, but the outcome is not yet clear. Beforehand, he insisted that the prospective deal would guarantee that Iran reopens the Strait of Hormuz. Here's Bernd de Busman in Washington.
2: Throughout the course of the day, many people here in Washington, including on Capitol Hill, will have seen statements from the Iranian side and in Iranian media that were certainly much less optimistic about a deal happening immediately. One statement in an Iranian state-linked news agency suggested that they're not even at the point where the nuclear issue is being discussed. That will all raise alarms because that's very clearly the ultimate red line for this administration and for those who were in favor of launching Operation Epic Fury in late February.
1: The BBC has learned that Ukraine is using a new generation of AI-powered drones to increase attacks on Russian targets. The operation has seen an increase in strikes against vehicles in occupied southern Ukraine, which may disrupt supply lines. Here's Paul Brown.
3: Footage released by pro-Ukrainian social media channels shows multiple strikes on vehicles between the cities of Mariupol and Melitopol. The aftermath of these attacks has also been captured on video by motorists as they pass scattered wreckage on the roadside. Analysts say the operation is making use of Ukraine's Hornet drone, an AI-enabled unmanned aerial vehicle, or UAV, which has been trained using thousands of hours of video to identify Russian military targets. Experts told us that the Hornet has a 150-kilometer range and packs more than enough explosive to take out non-armored vehicles.
1: Parliament in Ghana has approved a new bill that criminalises homosexuality. Those convicted of same-sex acts face up to 3 years in prison, while the promotion of LGBTQ rights to children is also banned. The bill has been criticised as infringing the rights of sexual minorities. It's similar to one approved by the Ghanaian Parliament in 2024 that was never signed into law. A United States judge has blocked the rebranding of the famed Kennedy Center in Washington as the Trump Kennedy Center and ordered that President Trump's name be taken down. Judge Christopher Cooper ruled that Congress had given the Art Center its name and only Congress could change it. From Washington, Tom Simons reports.
4: The facade of the Cultural Center currently bears the name the Donald Trump and John F. Kennedy Memorial Center for the Performing Arts. But a federal judge ruled the change could only be made with the approval of the U.S. Congress. Donald Trump responded that the judge and what he called the radical left would rather see the Kennedy Center die than have President Trump transform it into something that everyone could be proud of. He said control of the center would now be transferred to Congress, which could then decide what to do with it.
1: World News from the BBC.
5: For Wyoming Public Radio, I'm Ivy Engel. The Secretary of State is asking for a re-examination of Wyoming's electoral map, with a focus on the Wind River Reservation. But a legislative committee said not so fast. Wyoming Public Radio's Hannah Haberman has more.
6: Back in April, the U.S. Supreme Court made a ruling that limits how much race can be a part of redrawing electoral districts. In response, Secretary Chuck Gray sent letters to Fremont County commissioners and Governor Gordon, calling for a look at maps in the area. But Lander Republican Senator Cale Case says it's not just about race.
7: Tribes are sovereign, they have their own government, and they have relationships with the federal government that are different than any other entity.
6: Republican Representative Steve Johnson of Cheyenne says best alone for now.
8: I think we'd be better off to not poke the dog, the sleeping dog, and just let it go.
6: The Elections Committee made a plan to revisit the issue at its next meeting in September. Eastern Shoshone and Northern Arapaho leadership called Gray's request a direct attack on Native voting. For Wyoming Public Radio, I'm Hannah Haberman.
5: Secretary of State Chuck Gray is trying to dismiss a lawsuit challenging Wyoming's closed primary elections. Jimmy Skogard, who's running for U.S. Senate as a Republican, brought the suit along with six voters. They say they want to vote for Skogard in the Republican Party, but don't want to have to abandon or disguise their political identities while doing so. Gray fought a similar case in 2024. Initially, that lawsuit sought to challenge Wyoming's sore loser law, which prevents candidates who lost in their primary from running independently in the general election. The case later expanded to challenge Wyoming's closed primary system, which requires already registered voters to choose a political party before they know which candidates will be on the ballot. A district court upheld the current primary system. Gray calls the closed system vital to the integrity of Wyoming's elections. 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
1: News.
0: Hi, I'm Jake Armerding. Glad to be listening to music with you. As always. There's very little not to love about the Chevalier de Saint-Georges. He was a champion fencer, an excellent rider, hunter, and dancer. He once swam the English Channel with one hand tied behind his back. Besides his feats of physical prowess, almost as an afterthought, he was a brilliant composer and a snappy dresser. Plus, he was born on Christmas, so he's automatically special. He was housemates, with Mozart. Mozart might have stolen a couple of melodies from him, in fact. Hey, all's fair in music and cohabitation. Here are the dances from Saint-Georges' only surviving opera, The Anonymous Lover.

0: Wyoming Public Radio's Leadership Circle members strengthen the foundation of our service to listeners in Wyoming and throughout the world. We'd like to thank Nancy Nickel Rezor, Mark Domsky and Lisa Finkelstein, and Sharon and William Gern.
1: Taking a look at the forecast for tonight, there's a chance for rain across the state overnight, otherwise mostly cloudy. Lows will be in the 40s to low 50s in most places, in the low 60s in Casper, only in the 30s in Evanston. The moon is waxing gibbous at 98% of full tonight. And tomorrow, a chance for rain in the north and the west, partly sunny with a slight chance for afternoon showers in the rest of the state. Most highs will be in the 60s and 70s, only in the 40s and 50s in the southwest and in Rollins and Laramie.
2: It's a rare privilege to play a piece by a women composer that's being realized entirely by women performers. In this case, the harpist, Jillian Binet, and the Women's Philharmonic, conducted by the great Joanne Folletta. It's the Harp Concertino by Germaine Taillefer.

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0: It's the Minnesota Orchestra with the Sorcerer's Apprentice. You know, you can take issue with a lot of things about those old Disney movies, and I hear you. But let's be honest, most of that music was pretty great. My personal experience with that particular music was the original LP of The Sorcerer's Apprentice, and cannot thus be separated from the magical voice of the one and only Sterling Holloway. Always amazed me the same voice could be so great for Ka the Snake from The Jungle Book and Winnie the Pooh. Not to mention just narration, simple narration. I know that's a little off topic. I just had to give the man a shout. The bittersweetness of Geert Fate, coming up.
1: 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Isabel Leonard and Carlos Alvarez star as the iconic Mexican artists Frida Kahlo and Diego Rivera, who have an otherworldly reunion. The cast also features Gabriela Reyes as Katrina, guardian of the

0: Underworld, and Niels Wanderer as the actor Leonardo. Music director Yannick Nézet-Séguin leads the Met Chorus and Orchestra in this vibrant score, El Último Sueño de Frida y Diego, Saturday, live on the Robert K. Johnson Foundation Metropolitan Opera International Radio Network.
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2: The vast majority of Norwegian composer Geert Waite's life's work, almost 300 pieces of music, including six piano concertos, was destroyed when his house burned down in 1970. There's still a little bit of it left. So it's that bittersweet experience of being thankful you can listen to great music, mixed with this sadness of knowing there was so much more of it. 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

0: king of the short solo piano piece. Nobody can touch Chopin, am I right? Made me a little sleepy, to tell you the truth. I guess that's the sign of a good lullaby. That one performed with forceful subtlety by Aline Clément. The music is the message. Coming up.
1: This is Deborah Lou Harder for the Metropolitan Opera. Please join us as we close our season of live Saturday matinee broadcasts with the network premiere of El Último Sueño de Frida y Diego, The Last Dream of Frida and Diego, by Gabriela Elena Frank, with a libretto by Nilo Cruz. Isabel Leonard and Carlos Alvarez star as the iconic Mexican artists Frida Kahlo and Diego Rivera, who have an otherworldly reunion. The cast also features Gabriela Reyes as Katrina, guardian of the underworld, and Niels Wanderer as the actor Leonardo. Music director Yannick Nezet-Séguin leads the Met Chorus and Orchestra in this vibrant score. El Último Sueño de Frida y Diego, Saturday, live on the Robert K. Johnson Foundation Metropolitan Opera International Radio Network.
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0: So much of Malik Jandali's work he wrote in response to the injustice taking place in his home country of Syria in the mid-2010s. How do you do that? When you're writing music without lyrics, how do you make the music say something? How do you incorporate a point of view? Well, it's a pretty subtle art. What Jandali chose to do was use musical forms and gestures and folk melodies specific to Syria. He also wrote a part for the oud, which, as of course you know, is an Arabic lute. So that gives a certain authenticity to the sound also. You can use words in your dedication. So he dedicated this next piece to all women who thrive with courage. Here's Rachel Barton Pine performing the violin concerto by Jandali.

0: Taking a look at the forecast for tonight, there's a chance for rain across the state overnight, otherwise mostly cloudy. Lows will be in the 40s to low 50s in most places, in the low 60s in Casper, only in the 30s in Evanston. The moon is waxing gibbous at 98% of full tonight. And tomorrow, a chance for rain in the north and the west, partly sunny with a slight chance for afternoon showers in the rest of the state. Most highs will be in the 60s and 70s, only in the 40s and 50s in the southwest and in Rollins and Laramie.
1: Swedish director Erland von Cook wrote a bunch of film scores for Bergman's films, along with an opera and a ballet and a smattering of chamber music. I always like to work the term smattering into a sentence whenever I can. Along with oeuvre. His oeuvre contains a smattering of chamber music. Here is Song and Dance by von Cook.

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0: Taking a look at the forecast for tonight, there's a chance for rain across the state overnight, otherwise mostly cloudy. Lows will be in the 40s to low 50s in most places, in the low 60s in Casper, only in the 30s in Evanston. The moon is waxing gibbous at 98% of full tonight. And tomorrow, a chance for rain in the north and the west, partly sunny with a slight chance for afternoon showers in the rest of the state. Most highs will be in the 60s and 70s, only in the 40s and 50s in the southwest and in Rollins and Laramie.
1: Composer Sergei Prokofiev wasn't opposed to thumbing his nose at his own country when a nose thumbing was called for. His 1946 comic opera, Betrothal in a Monastery, involves trickery and bribery and disguises and an arranged marriage that was unarranged. And in the final act, the monks engage in alcoholic revelry. It's just the kind of behavior the Soviet Union likes to endorse. Sometimes you make music for your country, and then sometimes you make music in defiance of it. Here's a suite of music from that opera called the Summer Night Suite. We'll call it the Late Spring Night Suite for our purposes.

0: Mikhail Pletnev, leading the Russian National Orchestra, it's the Summer Night Suite by Sergei Prokofiev.
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0: afternoon showers in the rest of the state. Most highs will be in the 60s and 70s, only in the 40s and 50s in the southwest and in Rawlins and Laramie.
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0: The Bremerhaven Symphony Orchestra performed the Symphony No. 6 by Emilia Meyer. I'm Ward Jacobson with Music Through the Night.
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0: 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We heard Arion, led by Jaap ter Linden. I'm Ward Jacobson.
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The opening of Beethoven's fourth piano concerto, just so gloriously subtle. And then when the orchestra comes in, after those few opening measures of piano, there's a physical reaction. It's physically felt. It changes everything. Beethoven's fifth piano concerto always seems to grab most of the attention, but the fourth is every bit as stunning. And the fifth doesn't have the subtlety, the poetry, the lyricism that the fourth has. Aline Grimaud joins the New York Philharmonic to play Beethoven's fourth piano concerto, coming up this hour. It is the weekend. Always a pleasure to be able to say that. It is Saturday on Music Through the Night. I'm Ward Jacobson. And I'm glad you're here. Final weekend of May. Well, it is the second of 13 string symphonies that young Felix Mendelssohn composed when he was really young, between the years 1821 and 1823, even before the famous octet. He was 16 when he did that. No, these string symphonies came when he was 12, 13, and 14 years old. And this is the string symphony number 2 in D, and it's the Amadeus Ensemble.

0: Eileen Grimeau, the pianist with the New York Philharmonic, Piano Concerto No. 4 by Beethoven.
1: Good morning. 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

0: Eduardo Fernandez, the soloist with the English Chamber Orchestra, the Guitar Concerto No. 1 by Mauro Giuliani.
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0: The Brandenburg State Orchestra Frankfurt played a serenade by Julius Röntgen. I'm Ward Jacobson.
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Peter Tchaikovsky composed his ballet, The Sleeping Beauty, in 1889. It was based on a romantic fairy tale. He was 49 years old, and he was at the height of his fame and his powers. Right from the start, Tchaikovsky worked closely with the choreographer, Marius Petipa, ballet master of the Imperial Ballet. And the story goes that when rehearsals began in St. Petersburg,

0: Jan Lischitzky, pianist with the St. Cecilia Orchestra. 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

0: Janine Janssen and her chamber ensemble with Vivaldi's Spring. I'm Vernon Neal. Thanks for being here with me this morning.
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William Grant Still's Lyric Quartet, performed by the Catalyst Quartet. And up next, you'll hear a piano masterpiece written under the Parisian sun.

0: Supporters include the Brent Museum in Bighorn, Wyoming, presenting The Unfinished War, the Battle of the Little Bighorn in Native American Art, marking the 150th anniversary of the battle and exploring Native perspectives. More at thebrentmuseum.org.
1: 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Here's renowned pianist Mitsuko Uchida at the piano. This is Mozart's Piano Sonata No. 9.

0: The Piano Sonata Number 9 from Mozart, performed by Mitsuko Uchida. Coming up, get ready for a royal dance party.
1: I'm Deborah Lou Harder for The Met. 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It stars Isabel Leonard, Carlos Alvarez, Gabriela Reyes, and Niels Vanderer, conducted by Yannick Nézet-Séguin. That's Saturday, live on the Robert K. Johnson Foundation Metropolitan Opera International Radio Network.
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3: Taking a look at the forecast for today, there's a chance for rain in the north and the west, partly sunny with a slight chance for afternoon showers in the rest of the state. Most highs will be in the 60s and 70s, only in the 40s and 50s in the southwest and in Rawlins and Laramie. Tonight, a chance for thunderstorms and rain continues across the north and the west, elsewhere partly to mostly cloudy. Windy in Laramie. Lows will be in the 40s and low 50s, only in the 30s in Evanston and Pinedale. The moon tonight is waxing gibbous, just under full.
0: Back when Queen Elizabeth II was crowned, composer Benjamin Britten threw her the ultimate after-party. He wrote a piece loaded with dance tunes that instantly drop you right in the middle of just an over-the-top palace celebration where everyone is dressed to the nines. Andre Previn conducts the Royal Philharmonic Orchestra. Here's courtly dances from Benjamin Britten's Gloriana.

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1: 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It stars Isabel Leonard, Carlos Alvarez, Gabriela Reyes, and Niels Vanderer, conducted by Yannick Nézet-Séguin. 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
3: Think about how much power you can pack into just 9 words and a few scattered dashes. Emily Dickinson did exactly that with one of her most brief and powerful poems. It's called No Prisoner Be. Composer Kevin Putz wanted to capture that same rule-breaking energy, so he assembled an absolute powerhouse of a collaboration. Here's mezzo-soprano Joyce DiDonato and the string trio Time for 3 in a couple pieces from this week's New Classical Tracks.

0: Taking a look at the forecast for today, there's a chance for rain in the north and the west, partly sunny with a slight chance for afternoon showers in the rest of the state. Most highs will be in the 60s and 70s, only in the 40s and 50s in the southwest and in Rawlins and Laramie. Tonight, a chance for thunderstorms and rain continues across the north and the west, elsewhere partly to mostly cloudy. Windy in Laramie. Lows will be in the 40s and low 50s, only in the 30s in Evanston and Pinedale. The moon tonight is waxing gibbous, just under full.
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0: Louis Théodore Gouvet's Symphonie Breve, performed by the German Radio Philharmonic under Jacques Mercier. I'm Vernon Neal. Thanks for being here with me this morning. 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

0: Supporters include the Brent Museum in Bighorn, Wyoming, hosting the 11th annual Bighorn Rendezvous Quick Draw and Art Auction Saturday, August 1st, open to the public from 9 to noon, followed by brunch and live auction. 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
1: Okay, I know this particular request comes in from somebody in Ohio. I'm pretty sure it's Ohio. And the name is Thomas. Okay, so that covers a lot of ground in Ohio. But I do remember this specifically because you wrote and asked me what I thought of this movie and had I seen it. And, you know, I have not seen Night of the Generals all the way through as an adult. I watched bits and pieces of it when my dad watched it on TV once. And I just thought, it's a pretty odd plot, pretty nasty one. It's a mystery film, World War II, directed by Anatole Litvak, and it stars Peter O'Toole, Omar Sharif, Tom Courtenay, Donald Pleasance, and Joanna Pettit. But Maurice Jarre did the music, and that's what's requested. Here is The Night of the Generals.

0: I remember eking that one out on the piano when I was a kid because I kind of was very attracted to the melody, and it was kind of easy to pick out on the piano. A Man and a Woman by Francis Lay. And and I also heard, I'm going to just mention it, from a friend of mine, a dear friend, Karen Winiger, who said she loves this one. She was just thinking about it. Karen's a wonderful journalist and writer. She's done a couple of books on rescue animals called Saved and another one about horses and horse women. And really some fine reads there if that piques your interest in those subjects. Okay, well, more requests coming up.
1: 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It stars Isabel Leonard, Carlos Alvarez, Gabriela Reyes, and Niels Vanderer, conducted by Yannick Nézet-Séguin. That's Saturday, live on the Robert K. Johnson Foundation Metropolitan Opera International Radio Network.
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3: Taking a look at the forecast for today, there's a chance for rain in the north and the west, partly sunny with a slight chance for afternoon showers in the rest of the state. Most highs will be in the 60s and 70s, only in the 40s and 50s in the southwest and in Rawlins and Laramie. Tonight, a chance for thunderstorms and rain continues across the north and the west, elsewhere partly to mostly cloudy. Windy in Laramie. Lows will be in the 40s and low 50s, only in the 30s in Evanston and Pinedale. The moon tonight is waxing gibbous, just under full.
0: I get so many requests for this. Howard Shore collaborating with Fran Walsh and the great Annie Lennox from Lord of the Rings, The Return of the King, Into the West.

0: Howard Shore leading the London Philharmonic in his own music from The Hobbit, Old Friends. I'm Lynn Warfel, and old friends out there, I hope you enjoyed that.
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0: Taking a look at the forecast for today, there's a chance for rain in the north and the west, partly sunny with a chance for afternoon showers in the rest of the state. Most highs will be in the 60s and 70s, only in the 40s and 50s in the southwest and in Rawlins and Laramie. Tonight, a chance for thunderstorms and rain continues across the north and the west, elsewhere partly to mostly cloudy, windy in Laramie. Lows will be in the 40s and low 50s, only in the 30s in Evanston and Pinedale. The moon tonight is waxing gibbous, just under full.
1: Now, when I think back on my childhood, I don't know about you, but I don't know why I turned out the way I did. When I was probably, I guess, about 9 years old, Star Trek made its appearance on television on NBC. I watched the pilot. I was in fifth grade, I think, and I was hooked. I was a total Trekkie before it even was a thing, and I don't know why. Well, Chris, I know why is a great show, but nobody in my family watched it. I used to sit there in front of the TV all by myself, watching it at first every Thursday night and then every Friday night, and then the movies came in, and we all went to see Star Trek the Motion Picture, and when we saw the Enterprise appear on the screen, it was so great to be in the movie theater. Everybody applauded. They were cheering. Some people were even standing up. Yep, so it became a great movie franchise, too, and one of the most celebrated composers in the franchise is Jerry Goldsmith. He scored 5 feature films and the main title themes for 2 television series. His theme for Star Trek the Motion Picture became the theme for Star Trek the Next Generation. He also did Voyager. And without further ado, here is that point when everybody cheers when you see the new Enterprise in Star Trek, Jerry Goldsmith's music.

0: Love it. Wrath of Khan, Star Trek II. It really put James Horner on the map as a film film music writer. And also, he had a cameo in The Wrath of Khan, if you didn't know. Yeah, he did.
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0: Brick and Baroque and Rachel Podger and that concerto for four violins and cello by Vivaldi. I'm Lynn Warfel.
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Cordoba, music by Cuban-born composer Ernesto Lecuona. Adolovny Acosta played his music for us. Some Mozart on the way.

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1: Two composers have birthdays on the 7th of May. Two big romantic composers. One is Johannes Brahms in 1833. And on his 7th birthday, Tchaikovsky, born May 7th, 1840. Bernard Haitink and the Royal Concertgebouw Orchestra made this recording of Tchaikovsky's Symphony No. 5.

Music by Tchaikovsky, whose birthday we celebrated. Well, we're celebrating it again. He was born on May 7th, 1840, and we heard all of his Symphony No. 5, Bernard Haitink conducting the Royal Concertgebouw Orchestra.

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